0: whole new appreciation for how hard it is and how difficult it is to maybe give up on some of these guys that have given you their heart and soul.
1: Sucks. There's no other way to put it, man. Even when I was a position coach. Now, it's changed in college, but that didn't happen in college. You know, guys weren't, they either left because they wanted to leave, they graduated, or they did something where you had to get rid of them. Like, this is completely different. It never, never is easy to tell somebody that you're letting them go. I don't care who you are. You have to be a hardened, whatever the hell that word is, to, you know, to not, to tell people that their dream is possibly over. Like, I don't know who enjoys doing that because they gave you so much. I told the players last night, like, I have so much respect for NFL players, and especially in training camp, because I don't come to work every day with four other head coaches. I'm not competing every day. I have the job. I don't have to compete and be like, well, you finished third in head coaching and you're gone. Or a wideout coach. We don't have five other wideout coaches. Like, but the players go through that every day, man. And I got a lot of respect for those guys because every day they have to come in there and know, like, man, and it was gradually, and then suddenly it's here. And this is what we do. Doesn't make it any easier. Does not make it any easier. That's why I give those guys a ton of credit for what they do and laying it out there tonight. I mean, shoot. I mean, they gave it their all, man. Really, really cool.
2: We haven't seen you since Michael Coates got carted off the other day. Do you know if that's a long-term?
1: I don't anticipate that being long-term. I'm not going to get into that, but it doesn't appear that it's going to be long-term.
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5: You haven't started to do the first couple of possessions. Just, I mean, what was your mindset going out there with, you know, even with sort of that adversity to start?
6: It felt really good. You know, of course, a little nervous. First NFL game, first snap, but it felt good to be in that huddle and call the play and just say ready, set, break, and see the defense, and there's nothing like it. And, you know, I'm really appreciative of just the opportunity.
7: What'd you see on that 30-yard scramble where it looked like maybe it was close to a sack in the back of the end zone?
6: We had, like, a quick game concept. I want to say they went cover two to it. I was about to throw it, but saw the nickel bounce back, so didn't feel comfortable with it, especially backed up. Then after that, just trusting my legs, and at that point, just really trusting my instincts. Really didn't see nothing. I'm just see green grass and go.
7: There weren't a lot of people, but how cool was it to hear the people cheering for you when you took off in that
6: room? It felt really good. I would say I didn't really hear them for real, because like, I'm like, once you end the game, you locked in. But no, it was really cool. Really cool atmosphere, and I'm grateful that, you know, the fans showed a lot of love, not just for me, but the whole team.
8: So, Taylor, you didn't get any. You hardly got any reps, you know, over the past few weeks, and then here you are. You get thrown into your first game, and you're backed up at the two. Your very first two drives. Do you have, you know, even time to even think about that at all, or on the second one to be like, I got to make something happen here. Some way, I'm getting out of here.
6: No, you're not really thinking, like, about, like, of course you're thinking about the situation, but you're not, like, thoroughly, like, I'm not. I'm just taking it one play at a time. Like I said the other day, taking it one day at a time. So my focus is to keep the chains moving and do whatever I have to do to keep the chains moving. And in the huddle, when we went 98, I told him in the huddle, hey, we on the 2-yard line, let's go 98. Let's take it 98. We did, and that was an exciting feeling to end the drive with the touchdown.
7: Taylor, did Florio say anything to you on that first third down?
9: Say it again?
7: Did Florio say anything to you after that first third down, where he was kind of open way out down the field?
6: To be honest, I can't even remember. I was just locked in.
7: You ran almost for the first time.
6: Yeah.
8: So do you feel like you made as good of a case as you possibly could to make that 53-man roster on Sunday?
6: You know, honestly, I mean, I hope, but at the same time, I'm just control what I can control. That's out of my hands, and I play football, so I'm going to do my best on the field and put it all on the field and let, you know, the higher-ups, you know, they have their job too, and I got my job, and I'm just going to, you know, focus on what my job is, and that's to keep the chains moving, score touchdowns, and to win. So
7: Dylan was talking about not getting a lot of reps in practice, and obviously you go through the same thing. How have you guys kind of commiserated or rallied together as two guys that, especially tonight, go out and play without getting any or many reps?
6: Yeah, I mean, he definitely helped a lot. You know, we're going through, you know, similar situations, and like I said, we're just trying to put our best foot forward, and trusting, you know, I mean, I'm really spiritual, so just trusting God and trusting his plan that he has for me. Just one of the Bible verses that I put on my arm, and just really just control what you control at the end of the day. I mean, to put one foot in front of the other and do your best, and like, that's all we can do. I mean, that's in football, but that's in life too, you know.
9: Did Watson and Horsley Dog help along, or did they just keep their distance? It was your night.
6: No, they definitely helped, especially when Dylan was going. He was looking at the iPads or the Microsoft Surface, and just showing me things and indicators, because in college is different. We got the video. We actually have like real live video, and the NFL is pictures, so that's something I'm getting used to. And they're just, like I said, showing me just what they see and how to dissect it, I would say. And, you know, Shador was in that position last year, and he understands just, you know, the nerves and all that. He's like, hey, like, when you're out there, just be yourself and just go play football. So.
8: And how much do you want to be here after these roster cuts are over with, whether it's on the 53, whether it's perhaps even on the practice squad? Just, I'm guessing that you're pretty bought into, you know, the program.
6: My bad, I'm sorry.
8: It's okay. You know, I'm sure you're by now kind of bought into the program, bought into your teammates here. How much would you like to remain here once Sunday comes and goes?
6: Oh, definitely. I definitely want to remain here. You know, the Browns drafted me, so that's always, you know, means a lot to not only my family, but to myself, you know, and learning and learning the community and getting to know people and getting to know the city. It really means a lot to me. So I would love, you know, to be a Cleveland Brown.
7: You said that you had family here. How many did you have?
6: I had three. I had my dad. He flew in. And I had my college friend, actually college roommate. He was here with his dad, so he drove in from Detroit. So
7: your dad's from where?
6: Dallas.
9: So you don't get to practice those runs in practice. That's just like getting on a bike for you, right?
6: Yeah. The way I was feeling today, I need to get back in that conditioning. So I was tired, but I'm glad I had that experience, and I know what I gotta, you know, improve on is my conditioning and.
8: I think you converted three third downs on the 9-gate. How does it feel to be able to move the chains like that?
6: It feels good. You know, converting third downs in the NFL is really hard, and I'm learning that really quick. So just doing whatever it takes. If I got to run, I'm a run, and if I got to, you know, of course throw the ball. I'm definitely going to throw the ball. Just do whatever it takes to keep the chains moving. That's, you know, quarterback has to do that.
9: How did you think you threw the ball? It was a block.
6: Yeah, I think I threw it good. You know, of course, it can be better, cleaning up just my footwork, especially on that third down with that incompletion. But I'm glad I got some film to look at and to get to it. What is it? Maybe whatever we look, watch the film. Because, you know, this Thursday messing me up right now. Just watching the film, my coaches, and just see what they have to say about it and just hit the ground running with that.
10: Since we got here until now, back in April now, how would you kind of encapsulate just your journey from being drafted to getting your first chance to play tonight? What you've learned, the relationships you built, just all of it?
6: That's a good question. I would say it came really fast. It felt like I got drafted like yesterday and getting that call. And rookie minicamp just seems like yesterday as well. But it's been really cool. It's been really exciting. Getting to know everybody. We're all from different walks of life. And just coming together for a common goal. It's really amazing. Just the locker room, the camaraderie that we have. There's nothing like football. There's nothing like sports that brings people together. You know, so.
5: Has anyone ever wanted you to play receiver?
6: In high school and recruiting to college, but I told them no. You know, I'm a quarterback through and through, and you know, I'm a stick to that.
7: If these guys told you, asked you to play receiver,
6: no.
7: Would you say no?
6: No, I said no. I'm a quarterback.
5: Would you be good for a gadget player too?
6: I'm a quarterback.
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4: Browns quarterback Dylan Gabriel at the podium after preseason game number 3.
22: Coming together playing good feels good, for sure. For sure.
23: How frustrating is camp for you?
22: I don't think frustrating is the word. I think challenging is. It's interesting, you know, as somebody who just comes to work every day and tries to put one foot in front of the other, maximize what you get. That's all I've tried to do. And I think really going back into like spring OTAs, mandatory minicamp, you know, I really flipped the switch for me with Danny Breyer, you know, kind of just looking at how my reps go. And, like, some days it'll be 3, sometimes it'll be 8. Of course, you love to count them, but I say that because when I look at the end of the week, you know, it is, like, 20, 25 reps. And we try to say it as, like, a half of a game. And, you know, I appreciate Danny because, you know, that mindset helped me where, you don't feel like you got to chase or push in three reps. You know, maybe that day, though, you might get two runs and a throwaway, you know, and you got to sit with that the rest of the day. But what really helped me was just going into each week and say, hey, we'll watch it on Sunday and let's just stack good reps. But at some point, you want to see your, you know, work, your hard work, you know, come into fruition in a real life setting. And of course, it wasn't exactly what I wanted, you know, the first two preseason games. And that's probably frustrating part on my end. But then being able to go out today with a bunch of great dudes and, you know, real out to just make the most of it, maxing the moment, you know, that's really what it's all about.
8: How about how Luke came through for you tonight and you guys had that great connection going on?
22: Yeah, I love Luke. I think everyone out there, you know, Malachi, Gage, you know, Ben, who came here a week and a half ago, but, like, you know, you're all competing and trying to maximize the moment, and I appreciate those guys. Love them to death, and it's always fun competing. You know, I think when you look at it, everyone coming together, when it's good, it's usually because everyone, you know, helps out. The run game's going well. The play action sell, the protection's well. You know what I mean? Gives you time, and then receivers are getting open because they have ability to work. So it all goes hand in hand, good or bad.
23: A lot of times you were getting to the line of 16, 18 seconds.
22: I take pride in that. Yeah. We talk about the 4.2s. Like 2 seconds getting the call in, trying to be faster on that. 2 seconds in the huddle, 2 seconds out. Like, can we subtract that? Really, the 4.2s also getting through our cadence. But you take pride in that because then there's no stress. You want to eliminate anxiety like Coach Monken always talks about, and that's what we try to do.
0: So what do you think the next few days are going to be like for you?
22: God knows. I'm just worried about today. And the rest will figure itself out.
0: Does it feel uncertain? This could happen?
22: That's the league for you. But I know what I'm about, and I just got a good head on my shoulders. I take pride in that. And you know, I went into this game a certain way, of course. It is what it is.
8: It seems like Todd Monken really has an appreciation for your game, for your approach, for the way you operate the offense. How do you feel that connection has gone with him and what he's been able to sort of bring out in you a little bit?
22: You know, it's tough. It's like you kind of understand it as well. You know, there's obviously a competition going on. There's a lot of energy being poured into the two guys, rightfully so. So don't take that in a negative way at all. It's a very positive way as you want to pour into that. And, of course, there's times where you're not going to get that much coaching. You know what I mean? It kind of is what it is. You kind of I don't even know what you call it, but get what you emphasize, so you focus on that. But that's why I go back to, like, Coach Baker, Matt Baker, Danny Breyer. Like, sometimes you got to stay extra, you know what I mean, to watch your reps because you can't get to them, you know. And that's really helped me, even with James Cook, like the walkthroughs in the morning after practice or throws. You know, you don't get – I say that because you don't really get reps. And not to make excuses, that's part of the whole deal. But, you know, you don't get reps all week, but you got to stay after and you got to throw it with James Cook and Diefeld. You know, like, that's just part of the gig. So I would just say, like, the people that help around there help you out and make it so you're best prepared for when your time comes.
1: When it is like that, Dylan, and you get a chance to do what you did tonight, maybe pressure's not the right word, but do you say, man, this is my chance to prove something?
22: Yeah, I just treat every opportunity like its own. Like, I'm not going to put pressure on it. Like, this is my one opportunity. Like, I'm just unaffected by whatever it may be. I'm just focused on, of course, maxing the opportunity, but not making it more than what it is. You know, I'm not naive of what, you know, this all comes with, but I want to play well and put good tape. So,
0: what'd you think of Talen? You talk about you not getting a lot of reps. Mm-hmm. He's gotten even fewer than you during practice. Oh, I think I'm out here tonight.
22: We were laughing. We were just telling each other to find out. You know what I mean? Like, we all played a bunch of football, but there's still timing with guys and all that. We'll figure it out.
23: Where are you better? You know, we can only see so much in practice or in games. How has your game developed?
22: Yeah, I went home, you know, I fixed a bunch with Coach Reyes. You know, you hear Hawaii and you probably think I'm just sitting on my ass on the beach, but, you know, really put a lot of work in, and that's all I could do too, you know what I mean? Like, I think after last year, you just try to learn what you can for those moments, you know, as a rookie. And when you go in early like that, you're throwing the fire and you got to figure it out. And I think the best thing was I got all that tape, looked at things that I can improve on, really attack certain routes and certain things that could help me just to be more consistent. You know, I know there's throws that I can hit, but it's all about consistency and doing it, you know, one more time than the other person. So I don't want to say, I don't even want to put it on one thing, but just in all, like, I'm more experienced. I know what to expect on a game day. I know how to approach a certain practice, you know, like there's just more comfortability with that and more experience with that. So it just led me to be more comfortable and maximize moments.
8: How much do you want to be here? You have so much invested here last season, this season. How much would you like to be able to see this through here with the Browns?
22: In what way, sorry?
8: Just, I'm imagining that you're going to be here, but I suppose anything can happen over the next few
22: years. Anything can happen. We don't know. But I will say this, I'm right where my feet are, and with maximizing the moment, you just try to stack those, stack practices, and obviously stack games, but, you know.
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28: Awesome. This first up, we've got the thought that thinks that you got drafted. You had quite the reaction to being drafted. You were so fired up. You were so excited. Has it lived up to that hype?
5: Yeah, I mean, I would say coming out to practice and then going in the stadium, it lived up to it for sure. Like, and it's just so cool to go out there and, you know, be on this field, all the guys that's out here, and, you know, see all the fans in the stadium. It's cool.
6: Starting at right guard.
5: Yep.
6: When's the last time, if before, you made a transition in training camp? I'd say about 10 days ago. Had you ever played guard at any point in your life?
5: No, I think the most I've done is I've done 3 one-on-one pass reps my freshman year of college.
6: Okay.
5: But, yeah, that's about the only time.
6: How has it come so naturally to you?
5: I think it's coming from playing tackle. It's a little bit similar. It's a little bit more close quarters, but playing a line, I feel. And I agree with that, so it's been helping me throughout this whole transition, and the coaches have been really good about it.
6: What was that kind of like the best piece of advice you've gotten about going from tackle to guard?
5: Everything's closer, so yeah, it's a little bit faster.
6: Yeah, no doubt. Yeah. It certainly is. You know, Joel Bitonio, yep, played tackle in Nevada, obviously had an illustrious career at guard here, and I'm sure we don't know if you're going to be back at tackle, but for the time being, this is where the team needs you.
5: Yeah.
6: When they told you the news, what was your reaction?
5: Any way to help. You know, I mean, it's if it's at tackle, if it's at guard, any way I can help the team in service, that's a plus.
6: So I don't know if you pay attention to Pro Football Focus grades, and I'm sure you guys have your own grading system in there, and hopefully you did just as well there as you did Pro Football Focus. Eddie is our highest graded offensive player in that game. Were you kind of like, oh, man, maybe I might be pretty good at this?
5: Yeah, you know, obviously you see it when you look at social media. It was pretty cool. You know, I did a lot of good things, but there's always stuff to clean up, you know, playing my first time playing guard. But, you know, it's pretty cool to see.
6: All right, what did you like that you did?
5: Just how I went out there and, you know, performed, like my confidence level in myself, you know, playing the position. And I think, you know, go out there and, you know, protecting the quarterback.
6: You're a big dude.
5: Yeah.
6: You're a big guy. So part of the difference, you know, when you're on the tackle, you can kind of be a little bit more upright. You got your kick set and all that.
5: Yeah.
6: But a guard, you got to be able to bend. You got to be able to get your pads low. How have you been able to do that?
5: Every single day, they tell me, you know, keep your pads down, bend your hips. And, you know, I've taken that to heart.
6: What are the kind of the vets like? You know, you got Zion Johnson, mm-hmm, Elton Jenkins, who's playing center first, but two-time Pro Bowler at guard as well in his career. Kind of what have they kind of said to you, or as they've taken you under, you know, their wing to help you out here?
5: Yeah, they're just giving me any pointers, like, you know, just, you know, how to set properly, or, you know, how to use my hands and stuff like that. Just, you know, anything they can give me. I know yesterday we were out at practice, and I was after practice working with Zion on just little things. So
6: at tackle, especially in the NFL, right, you've got to get your set and almost kind of wait for them to come to you at times. And there are guys with tremendous speed. There are guys with tremendous power. They have a lot of different moves they can hit you with. Now, one of the things that I think is the craziest about, sometimes you see guards, you're lined up this close to a guy almost as big as you, and sometimes nobody even touches anybody.
5: Right.
6: You want to make sure that never happens, but that's got to be a completely different mindset in terms of you're not kicking back to a spot. So kind of how do you kind of retrain your body that's so used to when it's a pass play, your mind is like, get back, and now it's, let's not do that. Let's just kind of stand these guys up.
5: Yeah. Like I said, everything's going to be faster. And knowing they're close to you, and I'm fortunate enough to have longer arms.
6: Yes, you are.
5: So it's easier to get my hands on them. And, you know, I'm not backing up, but I still got to be, you know, be ready for the power.
6: Do you like in the run game also that you're kind of, it's right there. It's just a quick get off right into them. They don't get to go line up in a wide nine.
5: Yeah, that's,
6: they don't have to go find them. Yeah. They're right there.
5: Yeah, that's a pretty cool thing. You know, I love to have double teams, and almost every play I'm getting a double team, so it's pretty cool.
6: Did it at Florida? Did you ever do like tackle pulls?
5: Yes. Yeah.
6: Okay. We did a good bit of getting out. Okay.
5: Yeah, we did a good bit of tackle pulls. Rarely was I kicking out the defensive end, but I was still able to pull.
6: How do you like kind of pulling in there? Because part of it is not just that you have to be athletic enough, which you clearly are, but now that you're kind of in the middle, you have feet to your left and your right.
5: Yeah.
6: So there's a lot of things that could go wrong.
5: Yeah.
6: How's kind of being the pulling and kind of getting that foot and getting those tracks down? Because it's got to be a little bit different.
5: Yeah, it is a little bit different. You know, there was a point where, you know, I had to learn how to do it. But, you know, after reps, it's pretty fun going out and kicking out the defensive end.
6: All right, national TV, Thursday Night Football. Al Michaels is going to be in the booth calling the game. How excited are you for what's going to happen?
5: Yeah, super excited. You know, you as a little kid, you see these games on, you know, Thursday night. It's going to be it's super cool. I'm excited.
6: What was your kind of first experience of being in front of the home fans at Huntington Bank Field?
5: It was amazing. You know, just going around walking before no one was in there, just walking and taking it all in. And then when you come out for you know, warm-ups and seeing all those fans that are loud and that love, it's just really cool.
6: What did you think about the difference? Because I'm curious, I don't know if you guys do this in college, joint practice to the way that we do it in the NFL right there. What was what was, I'm not going to say more valuable, because obviously playing football is probably the most fun, pure football, but maybe for you guys, it's you're not tackling the ground anyway. You're an offensive lineman. What did you think of that joint practice and getting to go against a team that obviously has Super Bowl aspirations? They got an MVP, a quarterback, but getting that work and then going to the game. Were they different?
5: I would say, you know, they did some different things, you know, but, you know, just being able to see the personnel you're going against and going and seeing the guys that you're going to play on Saturday was it was helpful. Like, obviously, you get to go kind of learn a little bit about the guys before you go out there and play in a game in front of the fans. So it was different. I've never done that before, but it was super cool.
6: You, because of the quarterback competition, have been in the huddle with both quarterbacks, both Deshaun and Shador, and probably even with Dylan as well.
5: Yeah.
6: Is that kind of wild, getting to different cadences? Like, how different are the guys in the huddle?
5: Yeah, I mean, always everyone has their own little bit of thing, but, you know, I think Coach Munger does a good job of having everyone be, you know, consistent as possible. It's been good, you know, just hearing three different voices, even four with Talen. So, you know, you get to hear everything, so whatever happens, you know, it's going to be, we're all on the same page.
6: What's your favorite part about football?
5: Just, you know, hitting somebody. I love going out there and hitting people.
6: Ahead. Well, guard, I think, is pretty good for that. There's a little more aggression that you get to put out there. Well, Austin, thank you so much for the time. Kevin, a great start to camp here, a great finish to camp, and excited to see the preseason finale here under the lights tonight. Good luck.
5: Thank you so much.
6: Very happy now to be joined by the hometown hero, Luke Floria. Luke, try to put into words, if you can, your life journey and what it meant to catch a touchdown in Huntington Bank Field wearing a Cleveland Browns uniform.
7: Yeah, so grew up huge Browns fan, grew up in Mentor, so 30 minutes east, and go to all the games. My dad had season tickets for forever, so me and him would go all the games together. I've seen a lot of good games, seen a lot of bad games, everything in between, and you know, catching that first one was special. It was a dream come true. You know, you kind of like dream about it as a kid growing up, but you really never think it's actually going to happen, and then it happened, so yeah, it was really special.
6: So you think, go back to last year, we go to Carolina, you catch the big ball down the sideline, and it's like, oh, the Floria Shador connection, it's there. And then, unfortunately, you got injured on that play, and then we didn't get to see you again. Yeah. Now you go to Chicago, there it is again, right down the field, Shador to Luke Floria, and then we get into this game, and you catch the touchdown. When you did suffer that injury, did you think that this was still possible?
7: Yeah, I think you have to if you don't want to get in that mindset where, oh, I'm out of it or whatever. That's the only way to get really through that injury and get through last season, and you know, keep working hard, keep my motivation so I can get in opportunities like that and have moments like that that mean a lot to me. It's really a blessing every time.
6: All right, pre-snap on that play, did you think you were getting the ball? Like, once it was called, were you like, oh, this is good?
7: I knew I had a shot. We threw it earlier in practice that week. We ran the same play, and I got it, and I was like, okay, hopefully it's the same coverage, and then ran my dig, turned the corner, and I'm like, oh, shit, I'm wide open.
6: Yeah, so, a little bit of a bust, which is good.
7: Yeah, it worked out well.
6: Yeah, so when he throws it, was it like slow motion to you?
7: Well, those are the hard ones, actually. When it's coming in like that, you're like, oh, shoot, you got a lot of time to think about it, but make sure my feet were in and everything. But, yeah, I mean, it was cool.
6: So it was very cool watching it. The guys right behind you went absolutely nuts who were there. And, obviously, I'm sure did you have a lot of family there?
7: I did have a lot of family and friends there.
6: Okay, so let's take me from, okay, we celebrate. Did you look for them anywhere?
7: They were on the opposite side of the stadium. I knew where they were at.
6: Okay. So what, talk me through post-game when you finally get to see your family and your friends.
7: They were excited. My dad was probably the most excited, I think, out of anybody, which, you know, my dad, you know, he's never like that, but it was really special.
6: So it means even more.
7: Yeah, so it was really special for my whole family. You know, I had a lot of friends there. I got a million texts from everybody, which I always appreciate, so it was really cool.
6: It was a very cool moment, and then what I like, too, is one of the things I always look for when we're up in the booth, you know, calling the games, how do your peers respond?
7: Yeah.
6: And they were fired up for you. Like, that's when you know you've earned their respect and they have a great affection for you.
7: I love all the guys here. Our receiver room's great. The new guys that just came in, the rookies are awesome. The vets that have been in the league for a while that are here, they're all great. We have a really great room, and the coaching staff's awesome. So, yeah, we all get along well. We're all like brothers. So, yeah, it's awesome.
6: It's a young room. Yeah. I mean, it really is. You're talking about Jerry and Tylen, and Malachi is probably considered a veteran in that room. But it's a young room. Is that fun to have a bunch of guys of a similar age together?
7: I do think it's a great mix. You know, Judy and Ty are the unks, and then got all the young guys with Casey and Denzel and Cole and all those guys. It's a really great mix in that room.
6: So you worked hard to get back. It feels like as we've gone through this camp, we're seeing your opportunities increase. We're seeing you get some run with the ones as well. Kind of how has that process been for you, and how would you evaluate how things have gone for you?
7: I think things have gone right now. I tell everybody, I take it day by day, I take it play by play. I don't read too much into one play or one rep or anything. I'm just going to go out there, I'm going to give everything I have for that one play, then off to the next one.
6: Do you like this offense?
7: Love this offense. I scored my first touchdown, and I can't complain about it too much.
6: What do you like about it? Listen, there's tons of 11 personnel. Yeah. There's tons of 3x1s. There are tons of cool concepts, and it seems to be very much geared towards the pass and wide receivers.
7: I just think there's a lot of versatility. And, you know, you can catch screen passes, you can get jet sweeps, you can get the ball long down the field, you can get short ones that are right to you and easy, and you can move the ball that way. So I just think the versatility in this offense is great.
6: Get one more opportunity in the preseason Thursday night against the Patriots. National TV primetime. You're well known in this area, obviously, coming out of Mentor. Now, not a chance for the national audience to get to see you. What do you hope to put on tape on Thursday?
7: I just hope to put good football plays on tape. I've been doing so far leading up to this point. You know, I want to go out there. A lot of people have never seen me play, don't know anything about me, so I want to put my best stuff on tape. So they think, 81's not bad. So.
6: Yeah, right. Exactly. Who are some of the people that you like to watch, past or present?
7: Julian Edelman, obviously Kent State guy. I have to say him first. Wes Welker. Patriot.
6: I had a feeling we were going this direction.
7: I'll go other Patriot. Doug Baldwin, older guy from Seattle.
6: Yeah.
7: I love Cole Beasley. Dallas Cowboy, I love. My favorite receiver growing up, actually, I saw him. I think they had a preseason game. It was like early 2000s, maybe. Terrell Owens. I was wearing a Browns jersey, but I actually had a Terrell Owens jersey on underneath. So he was my favorite player at the time.
6: So was that 49ers T.O., Cowboys T.O., Eagles T.O.?
7: Cowboys T.O.
6: Okay. So. All right. What's it been like having a head coach and the guy who's really running this offense, coordinating this offense, calling plays, Todd Monken, who is a receiver guru at heart? I mean, he's a quarterback guru, but he's a receiver guru. He is very hands-on. He is very particular with you guys. What's that been like?
7: It's been awesome. You know, he's never going to let a rep slide, even when we're just doing routes on air. If you're off by a foot on where your landmark's supposed to be or whatever, he's going to let you know about it. That I think is great for our development and hopefully the team's development. Just him being there all the time, you can tell he's a little bit harder on the receivers than a lot of other spots, which I like. I think all the guys can appreciate.
6: Well, the receivers have had a lot of success under him at everywhere he's been, every level. So it's a thing that he knows a little bit
7: about. There's a reason for that.
6: Yeah, exactly. And I think that's one of the things you see some of the offenses that have a lot of success in the league. They are. You have the details matter. Mm-hmm. The techniques matter. Every little thing matters. Is that probably one of the things you've noticed kind of going from Kent State to the NFL is just that it's the margins that determine everything?
7: Yeah, you run a good route in college, you're open by 5-6 yards. You run a good route in the NFL, you still might not even be open.
6: Right.
7: You're open by a yard and you're considered wide open. So that's really the main difference, I would say.
6: What do you think has been your chemistry with Shador? I mean, it's just been apparent since last year to this year. Why has that worked?
7: Honestly, I don't really have an explanation for it. We've gotten a lot closer on and off the field, obviously spending the last year together. But it was really since we came in for rookie minicamp. He was the first person I met when I walked in the door. We ate lunch together. We got to know each other a little bit. And he was just like, hey, rookie minicamp comes, I'm going to feed you. I'm like, I appreciate it. Thank you. So just kind of been that way ever since.
6: Yeah, listen, quarterbacks like guys who are open and who catch it.
7: I think so, too.
6: That's right. It makes you a quarterback's best friend.
7: Yeah.
6: Well, Luke, it's great talking with you. Congrats on getting that touchdown. Excited to see more. What would it mean to you to make this 53-man roster?
7: I would mean everything. I mean, it's a dream come true to be in the position I am now, and that would just kind of make it even greater. So working for it. Whatever happens, happens, but I'm excited to be a Cleveland Brown.
6: Well, we're all rooting for you, Luke. Awesome story. Great job out there.
7: Appreciate
6: that. Get some more touchdowns at Huntington Bank Field in prime time.
7: Absolutely.
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33: First off, I want to address the comments from Saturday after the game. You know, I think just, you know, human nature, just myself being very emotional, putting a lot of time these last 2 years to, you know, get back and, you know, spend time in this facility, in the city, meeting a lot of different people in the community. You know, I thought I was going to get, you know, a little different response. But, you know, I think, you know, my emotions got the best of me. And, you know, my comments wasn't intending to go at any of the fans around in the city. Because there's been a lot of great fans that have been supporting me. And I know the frustration this organization have put, you know, a lot of investment in coming, you know, to get me back in 22. And things haven't been going the right direction that we thought it was. You know, a lot of injuries, a lot of time off, and not putting the best football and my foot forward. So, again, just you know, I understand the frustration. I understand everything that kind of goes into that. You know, and moving forward, I just want to focus on football, making sure that, you know, I'm putting the best product out there, having the best ability, you know, because I thrive off the energy. I thrive off the energy of the fans. I thrive off the energy of the community. I thrive off all that stuff. You know, I think looking back in my history at Clemson and, you know, previous at the Houston organization, you know, I was a big community guy, big city guy, big fan guy, you know, during the game. So, you know, again, my emotions got the best of me. I'm human. I take full responsibility of that. And, you know, just moving forward, I want to make sure that I put the best product for the team, for the organization, and for this city so we can put a lot of wins and make sure that I celebrate and put Cleveland on the map. You know, and that's why I put the helmet on my head and I put the uniform on my body, is to go out there and make sure I put my best foot forward. And that was one of the reasons why I chose this city, is to come and you know, have a lot of wins with this community, with this city, and make sure that we, you know, on the right track so we can have a lot of, you know, celebrations and a lot of excitement to go each and every Sunday. So, again, you know, moving forward, you know, I just want to make sure that, you know, I can give the city something to, you know, think about in the first two games. And, you know, when we come back home, that we have something to cheer about and we can celebrate and go do what we want to do. And that's achieve the ultimate goal and go win and be a champion.
0: So what is your reaction to being named the starter?
33: It's great. You know, like I mentioned before, you know, this is what I've been working for 2 years, is to be able to show that, you know, I'm capable of being a starter for one of the 32 organizations in this league. And, you know, today was a excitement. I had no idea until I walked into the building and I talked with Coach Monk. And, yeah, it felt good, you know, and a lot of excitement. But it comes with a lot of work, too. There's a lot of work. There's a lot of challenges that I have to continue to overcome. And I just got to continue to work on, you know, achieving those victories each and every day. So I'm ready and prepared. And, you know, there's going to be a lot of ups and downs, but at the same time, you know, I'm excited to be, you know, a starting quarterback in this league, and especially a starting quarterback for the Cleveland Browns.
2: Were you worried that the comments Saturday could affect the decision to make you the starter?
33: Not necessarily, because I know how Monk, we talked about it. You know, we mentioned it, and, you know, I just felt like, you know, again, in that moment, as a human, as my emotions going on, I just, you know, felt what was on my heart. But, you know, we spoke on it. We, you know, we moved on from it. And, you know, we on the same page as an organization and as a team. So, you know, like I said before, you know, moving forward is just focusing on playing good football and putting W's on the board.
5: Deshaun, obviously, on the field Saturday, didn't go the way you anticipated it was difficult. What gives you the confidence and the hope that the things that didn't go right for you Saturday, once you get in regular season game action starting week one, they'll start to go right for you?
33: Because I have an organization and a team, you know, walking in the building today that has, you know, 110% support. And I think that goes a long way. And knowing that I have teammates in the locker room that support me, knowing that I have a coaching staff that support me, knowing that I have an organization that support me, you know, all the other stuff got to take care of itself on the field. And now it's my job to be able to show that, you know, I'm capable of putting points on the board and getting W's. And I think that, you know, if we can do that, then I can earn the respect and loyalty to the rest of the fan base. And that's what I got to do. Because, again, you know, it was a big investment, and we haven't got the you know, product out of that investment just so far, and I have another shot, I have another chance, so I want to make sure I take full of responsibility of this opportunity.
8: Just shot off of that, Todd also said it, that if you play winning football, all of that conversation kind of goes away. For you, are you prepared, though, for the reaction if there are those highs and lows, those bumps in the roads early?
33: Am I prepared? I don't think you ever can really be prepared for that. But I think the best thing I can do is just, you know, give my full ability. And that's, you know, being the best player I can possibly be, being the best leader I can possibly be, and showcasing that I can, you know, go out there and produce. And, you know, and after that, you got to let the chips fall how they play.
9: Deshaun, those comments in the postgame, the first time you commented about what happened when you were hurt, do you feel that just had to get out of your system?
33: Yeah, I mean, again, I was, you know, I'm not a big talker anyway. So I think, you know, people around, people that knows me and people around the organization, I just felt like, you know, it was what was on my heart. And, again, it was never intended to go at a certain person or a certain fan base or a certain crowd. It was just, this is how I feel. And, you know, once I got it off my chest, I felt better, and now I can move forward from it.
5: You said earlier that you were a big fan guy of Clemson and Houston. Has that made it harder, you think, to hear the kind of response you've heard here from the fans, like the one Saturday? Has that adjustment been jarring?
33: I mean, it's definitely difficult, but, you know, I have to take full responsibility of those. You know, you can't just walk into a place and just earn that respect just right away, you know. I think that, you know, me showcasing my personality maybe a little bit more, showcasing that I can play good football, showcasing that I am a winner, I am a leader, and that, you know, I want to lean on the fan base to be able to showcase and bring that energy to that stadium downtown. It's been a little difficult, but at the same time, you know, I have to do my part to be able to earn that.
2: How are you going to handle it if the fans boo again, right? They already booed you Saturday. Mm-hmm. They'll probably feel worse after your comment. So how are you going to handle if that happens again?
33: I got to just focus on playing football, man. Just focus on playing good football. And, you know, if we win and playing good football, then we have to take care of itself. And then I think everything else is going to work out how it's supposed to work out.
9: Deshaun, where do you think your game is right now compared to the start of training camp? Think you're getting better?
33: Oh, yeah. I think I'm getting better. I think mentally I've been getting better. There's a lot of things, too, that me and Monk, you know, talking personally, that we haven't showcased. You know, we haven't showcased my full talent and ability to run in this offense. You know, being able to run and being able to use my athletic ability, getting outside the pocket, being able to do some other QB-driven stuff. You know, so I'm excited to see what we can cook up, getting ready for week one.
6: Deshaun, do you feel like you mentioned already that you think maybe showing your personality a little bit might help, but do you feel like there are a number of other things that you can do sort of between, you have a whole month between now and September 27th to sort of change the narrative a little bit about you in addition to playing winning football?
33: I mean, yeah, I think so. I don't know what that would may be, honestly. So that's something that I probably have to keep with the organization about. You know, like I mentioned before, I already do community service. That's always something been huge since I was in high school. So, I do that. I hang out with the teammates. When I do interact with people outside the building, in the community, restaurants, it's all good vibes. I don't know. I'm not a big social media person either. You know, I post here and there. But that's something I have to talk with the team, honestly, to see if that is something that can help.
7: Deshaun,
10: a couple more.
7: How much does getting a couple of games on the road to maybe build up, you know, to kind of get some positive momentum going into that first home game, how much of a benefit can that be for you, potentially?
33: I think it'd be a big, huge benefit for not just me, but the team. The coming back home, you know, with a chance of, you know, right now we 0-0. So, you know, we don't think positive would be 2-0. Coming back home against Carolina and getting a big, big victory and then have a Thursday night game against a rival at home, it'd be very, very huge. So I think it'd be beneficial for all of us.
11: Do you think you have enough time right now between now and week one to just get all the chemistry you can with your pass catchers, your running backs, the new O-line in front of you? Like, how are you feeling about that challenge? And especially knowing, like, you're not going to play in the preseason game on Thursday.
33: I think we just got to spend as much time as we possibly can. You know, I think we have, 3 weeks? So as much time in the film room, on the field, even off the field, building that chemistry, that relationship, that bond, you know, hanging out at the house, hanging out in the restaurant, you know, going out, you know, to different spots and just really just building that as much chemistry and bond and relationship that we can to be able to, you know, make sure when we step on the field, like, we know each other in and out. Just trying to maximize the time that we do have is definitely important.
7: Going back to
10: last one here
7: on the field, Saturday's performance. You go back to Chicago. You played solid there. Is there a certain frustration that, you know, you have this good first performance and then not being able to kind of stack another quality performance on top of it? How much frustration is there maybe there as well, just to not build off of what you did in Chicago?
33: I wouldn't say necessarily frustration. I think, you know, that's what the preseason is for. That's what practice is for, is building. You know, and we're in with different guys, different you know, different type of style of defenses and, you know, different times of the game. So, you know, I watch the tape and I grow from it. You know, I don't think it's a frustration thing. I think it's an opportunity for us to get better as a whole. You know, even taking Shador's performance and watching that tape and seeing what I can learn from that. You know, I think all of us as a whole being in that QB room is just something that is very important, how we can grow from each other and being able to learn from the good and the bad. And that's the, you know, that's part of this game. You know, it's hard playing in the NFL, especially quarterback. So, you know, it's going to be like this a lot of times. So if you can stay consistent as much as possible and learn from other people, it can definitely go a long way.
1: You're listening to Cleveland Browns Weekend.
29: Kickoff to the 2026 regular season is just around the corner.